0: Golden Huntrix, Hilary Duff has a new single, Catastrophe. Cat, it's for the Cat in the Hat movie. Yeah. It's the animation-based children's classic coming to IMAX November 6th. She also has a really kind of colorful, surreal, Seussian video for it. It's one of those things that back in the day when MTV played music videos, it would be on like, you know, once every 2 hours, 90 minutes or so, just because it's a weird one. Kind of interesting, but yeah, we'll see. It's, yeah, Hilary Duff's a new one for the Cat in the Hat movie, Catastrophe.
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9: Clear, calm, and comfortable as we go through the night. A low of 42 with a light and variable breeze in place. But it'll be breezy on Monday, sunny and 72. A south wind at 15 to 25 miles per hour. The wind will back off and turn to the northwest at 5 to 15 miles per hour for Tuesday. Otherwise, we're mostly sunny and warm with a high around 80. From the Storm Center at Kello AM-TV, I'm meteorologist Adam Rutt.

0: Every rose has its thorn. Poison. Okay, somebody's going to have to explain to me this iced latte job interview debate thing. I don't get it. Hi, it's Bill. If you haven't seen on TikTok, a job recruiter said Gen Z candidates are showing up with iced lattes and it was unprofessional. What? I don't understand. Because every office I've ever worked in has offered free coffee. And people who work in the office have taken the free coffee and walked around and gone back to their workspace or even meetings and had the free coffee that the office provided. So I don't understand why someone else's job interview candidate shows up with their own coffee and that's unprofessional. Are they supposed to ask you for your free coffee? Is that, I don't get it. Well, why is this a debate?
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0: Here I go again, Whitesnake. Ocala police said an 18-year-old man was seriously injured. Two-car crash about 8 o'clock at night. He was not in either car. He was in the median, cutting hair, as one does. Hi, it's Bill. Ocala police said it happened around 8 o'clock at night. Chevy Silverado 3500 going west collides with a Lexus SUV as it enters the intersection and then smashes up into a median where the 18-year-old and two others were filming a TikTok video cutting hair in the middle of traffic. So, well, I hope he's okay, and I hope we've all learned a lesson here about the fact that just because you're filming a TikTok video, it doesn't mean you have a magic shield around you.
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5: Mostly clear as we go into the night, comfortable as well with a low of 42. We'll have a light and variable breeze, which will pick up and turn to the south as we head into Monday. Speaking of Monday, sunny and breezy, a high of 72, south winds at 15 to 25 miles per hour. Then 80 on Tuesday, mostly sunny with a lighter northwesterly breeze at just 5 to 15 miles per hour. From the Storm Center at KELLO AM TV, I'm meteorologist Adam Rudd.

0: Sherry, Steve Perry. Brian Wilson of the Beach Boys said Rubber Soul by the Beatles marked the invention of the album as a long-playing musical format. And more than six decades later, the Beatles have dropped a Rubber Soul boxed set. Yeah, I mean, most people know Revolver, Sgt. Pepper, White Album, Abbey Road, but Rubber Soul is something very unique because of what they're doing at the time. And this has got a lot of outtakes, a lot of, you know, two, three versions of the songs. If you've got a Beatles fan in your life, this could be a fantastic holiday gift, the Rubber Soul box set.
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0: The fate of Ophelia, Taylor Swift. She's earned a double on the English charts with the follow-up deluxe edition, Life of a Showgirl. Now, she has got the number one spot for Patient Zero on their music chart. Cleveland and Babylon are at number three and number four. And Life of a Showgirl returns to the top spot on the album sales list as well.
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11: Clear, calm, and comfortable as we go through the night. A low of 42 with a light and variable breeze in place. But it'll be breezy on Monday, sunny and 72. A south wind at 15 to 25 miles per hour. The wind will back off and turn to the northwest at 5 to 15 miles per hour for Tuesday. Otherwise, we're mostly sunny and warm with a high around 80. From the Storm Center at KelloWAN TV, I'm meteorologist Adam Rudd.

0: I think we're alone now, Tiffany. Do nice guys and girls finish last? No, not according to science. Hi, it's Bill. Ran across an article this week that asked exactly that question. Do nice guys and girls finish last? They looked at work and love and friendships and other relationships, and over again, the science said no. They actually do very well. In work, the nice people are viewed as more altruistic, more natural leaders, and more trustworthy and more likely to get promoted. Love and friendship, oh yeah, everybody's looking for the really nice, genuine person, and they get snatched up quickly. And then in friendships, they're also the ones that have longer, more durable friendships, and ones that seem to last over and over because of just being nice. So, yeah, nice guys and girls do not finish last. So says the science.
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0: Prince, 1999. Bill Withers' publisher has recently filed a copyright infringement lawsuit against Olivia Dean and her publishers over the song I've Seen It. It's the final track on her 2025 album, The Art of Loving. They're claiming similarities to the classic Just the Two of Us. They're saying the protectable basic melody is same in the song and want damages. These are always hard because how much new music can be created based on putting chords and rhythms together, but also you can't just take someone's exact melody and then write over the top of it. This is always hard, and it's always weird when you hear the two pieces of music next to each other.
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10: Mostly clear as we go into the night, comfortable as well with a low of 42. We'll have a light and variable breeze, which will pick up and turn to the south as we head into Monday. Speaking of Monday, sunny and breezy, a high of 72, south winds

0: Faith Hill. Benson Boone recently admitted he had an embarrassing encounter with a fan backstage before a show during his last tour. Let's just say he didn't realize that the restroom near his dressing room was also fan accessible. And he found out in a very awkward way.
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0: Red Red Wine, UB40. Anthropic gearing up for a much-anticipated initial public stock offering. I still have some questions about artificial intelligence. I'm not saying a hard no, but in their IPO filing, they spend 80 pages talking about the potential risks of the technology to humanity. You know, you and I. And they have 48 pages describing the company. 48 pages describing what they do. 80 pages about, you know, all the problems. Just a question. If the next time you get a computer, a laptop, it had a manual and 48 pages of it were on how to use the computer, and then it had 80 pages of all of the harm, disruption, and maybe even death it can cause to you and your family, are you turning it on? Exactly. That's all I'm saying. I get questions.
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9: Clear, calm, and comfortable as we go through the night. A low of 42 with a light and variable breeze in place. But it'll be breezy on Monday, sunny and 72. A south wind at 15 to 25 miles per hour. The wind will back off and turn to the northwest at 5 to 15 miles per hour for Tuesday. Otherwise, we're mostly sunny and warm with a high around 80. From the Storm Center at Kello AM TV, I'm meteorologist Adam Rutt.

0: Fantasy Mariah Carey. Her ninth number one, but it's based on a 1981 song by the Tom Tom Club, Genius of Love. In fact, Mariah even recites some of the same lyrics from the song. Go back and listen to Genius of Love by the Tom Tom Club. You'll hear it.
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Katy Perry with Hot and Cold. How are you? I'm John Laurenti. Hope you had a fantastic weekend, but now it's time to get back in the saddle and hit a new week. Actually, the first full week of October. Are you ready?

0: Olivia Dean and So Easy to Fall in Love. I don't know if you heard this story over the weekend, but a man by the name of Michael in St. Louis recently found out that his dad is Doobie Brother Michael McDonald after almost 60 years. He always knew he was adopted, but he never knew the identities of his biological parents. That wasn't until a half-brother reached out to him after connecting on a 23andMe DNA test, and he met his biological mother. Now, Michael later connected with his dad, Michael, over the phone, and they eventually met in person. Quote, when he first saw me, he put his arms out, gave me a big old bear hug, and told me he loved me, and I told him the same. Now, when I tell you the rest of this story, you'll understand why Michael McDonald put him up for adoption. Because he said he had his son when he was 14 years old. Yikes.
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13: Clear skies as we head into the day on Monday. We'll call it sunny and breezy with a high of 72, south winds at 15 to 25 miles per hour. That wind will turn to the northwest and back off to around 5 to 15 miles per hour for Tuesday, where we're mostly sunny and warmer with a high around 80. Then 74 on Wednesday with a mix of sun and clouds, a few more clouds on Thursday with a high of 70. From the Storm Center, I'm meteorologist Adam Ruin.

0: If you're a boomer or a Gen Xer, you probably remember choosing a smoking or non-smoking section at restaurants. And now some places might do the same thing with cell phones. As we all know, many people don't know how to be discreet with their cell phones, so it can become pretty disruptive. Some restaurants and bars have started asking people to put their phone into lockable pouches when they arrive, like they do at some concerts and shows. And it makes sense. There's something about phones being the new cigarette. It's a societal problem, not a restaurant problem.
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Iris from the Goo Goo Dolls. Turns out that Mark Wahlberg and Seth MacFarlane are getting ready for another Ted thing. It's animated. I'll tell you more after we hear from Wham. Right now, Huntrix with Golden.

0: Wham and Careless Whisper. If you're a fan of the Ted movies, and who isn't really, get ready for Ted the Animated Series. The series will take place 12 years after Ted 2, with the animated return of Seth MacFarlane as Ted, Mark Wahlberg as John, Amanda Seyfried as John's wife, and Jessica Barth as Ted's wife. Now, John and Ted are going to be neighbors with families of their own and have dead-end jobs. It will follow them as they enable each other's bad ideas about marriage, parenting, and the challenges of adult life. It'll premiere December 17th on Peacock with 8 episodes. I don't remember asking for that. Do you?
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11: Sioux Falls weather. Winds will start to pick up as we go into the day on Monday. We're sunny with a high of 72. South winds will be at 15 to 25 miles per hour. Not as windy on Tuesday, mostly sunny, warmer with a high of 80. That northwest wind at 5 to 15 miles per hour. We'll have a mix of sun and clouds for the day on Wednesday with a high of 74, then mostly cloudy and 70 for Thursday. From the Storm Center at Kelvin TV, I'm meteorologist Adam Rook.

0: Matthew Wilder and Break My Stride. So the Farmer's Almanac put out a list of the worst weather states in the U.S. ranked by tornadoes, hurricanes, and hail. And the top spot goes to Texas. They get 155 tornadoes a year. Number two is Florida. They hold the record for hurricane landfalls with more than 120 documented since 1851. Louisiana has logged $10 billion flood events since 1980. Number four is Kansas. They sit right at the heart of Tornado Alley and rank second nationally with about 96 tornadoes a year. And coming in at number five is Oklahoma. They get 68 tornadoes a year and has produced 65 EF4 or stronger tornadoes since 1950.
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1: Benson Boone in Beautiful Things. If you haven't heard, Charlie Sheen is going to make a return to TV in a comedy series called Happy Jack for AMC. He'll be joined by his dad, Martin. And guess what? They'll play father and son.
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0: just might. Bruno Mars and I Just Might. We've all done a little speeding. We've all been caught. We've gotten warnings and we've all gotten tickets, but not like this guy. Guy was riding a motorcycle in Virginia last month and got pulled over for speeding. He was going very fast, 72 in a 25-mile-an-hour zone. The local police department just put out body cam footage, and it shows the guy saying, "I was moving a little too quick, wasn't I?" The cop responded with, "Yeah, way too quick." And the man responded, "Well, I was trying to hit the McDonald's breakfast." The cop said, "The first thing that's going to fly off that bike is you. 72, someone pulls in front of you, dude, you're done." Not to mention, of course, the other drivers and pedestrians he was putting at risk for his fast food fix. He ended up with a ticket for reckless driving and probably didn't get his McMuffin either.
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14: Clear skies as we head into the day on Monday. We'll call it sunny and breezy with a high of 72. South winds at 15 to 25 miles per hour. That wind will turn to the northwest and back off to around 5 to 15 miles per hour for Tuesday, where we're mostly sunny and warmer with a high around 80. Then 74 on Wednesday with a mix of sun and clouds. A few more clouds on Thursday with a high of 70. From the Storm Center, I'm meteorologist Adam Ruin.

0: John Mellencamp with Small Town. If you're a fan of Game of Thrones, well, you're finally getting your wish. You're going to get a movie, yeah. Game of Thrones, Aegon's Conquest. It'll take place about 300 years before the events of Game of Thrones. It's about Aegon the First, the founder of the Targaryen dynasty. It'll be the first time he's ever appeared on screen. That's the good news. The bad news is it won't be out until June 6th, 2029.
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0: cozier with Too Sweet. Be thankful that you don't live in an area where lions are. Why? Because a lion's roar could be heard up to 5 miles away. And that would scare the bejesus out of me if I ever heard that in my neighborhood.
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0: before you go, there's something I want you to have.
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0: Yeah, yes it is.
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0: Well, baby, I went down and got it for you.

Tom Petty in Free Fallin'. Can you believe he's been gone for 9 years? I was fortunate enough to see him do one of his very last shows, or actually his last show in Boston ever. And it was one of the best ones I had seen him do in a long time. And he is surely missed. Right now, got Olivia Dean in Man I Need.

0: Justin Bieber with Love Yourself. I'm a big fan of movies. I'm sure you are too. And there's been some great movie duos. Well, thankfully, Entertainment Weekly put together a list of the best 30 movie duos. I'm only going to give you the top five. Coming in at number five is 1967's Bonnie and Clyde. A great movie, one of my favorites. Han Solo and Chewbacca from the Star Wars franchise, obviously. Thelma and Louise from the movie of the same name in 1991. Fred Astaire and Ginger Rogers, they made 10 movies together. Yeah, Top Hat in 1935 and Swing Time in 1936. And coming in at number one, probably one of my top five favorite movies of all time. It was released in 1969, Butch and Sundance from Butch Cassidy and the Sundance Kid. If you haven't seen that movie, I highly recommend it because Newman and Redford are fantastic in it.
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8: Winds will start to pick up as we go into the day on Monday. We're sunny with a high of 72. South winds will be at 15 to 25 miles per hour. Not as windy on Tuesday, mostly sunny, warmer with a high of 80. That northwest wind at 5 to 15 miles per hour. We'll have a mix of sun and clouds for the day on Wednesday with a high of 74, then mostly cloudy and 70 for Thursday. From the Storm Center at Kelowna TV, I'm meteorologist Adam Rutt.

0: Madonna with Holiday. I'm John Laurenti. This is rather interesting. The world produces enough food to feed everyone on the planet. 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

Benatar and We Belong. Have you heard that Hot Pockets don't come with the pocket anymore? Oh, yeah, it's a big deal. I'll tell you all about it after we hear from Alex Warren. Right now, it's Hootie and the Blowfish, and Only Want to Be With You.

0: Alex Warren with Ordinary. If you're a fan of Hot Pockets, and really, who isn't? Well, doesn't come with the pocket anymore. A TikTok guy is going super viral where he says, quote, "I know we're in an economic crisis right now because I just got a thing of Hot Pockets and they don't even come with the pocket anymore, just with the hot." Now, the pocket he's talking about was the silver crisping sleeve that you'd place the Hot Pocket inside while you were heating it up. The thing is, it's been gone for a while. As a matter of fact, they started phasing it out in 2023, and in 2024, they even had a marketing campaign about it being retired. I guess that guy didn't get the memo.
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11: Clear skies as we head into the day on Monday. We'll call it sunny and breezy with a high of 72, south winds at 15 to 25 miles per hour. That wind will turn to the northwest and back off to around 5 to 15 miles per hour for Tuesday, where we're mostly sunny and warmer with a high around 80. Then 74 on Wednesday with a mix of sun and clouds, a few more clouds on Thursday with a high of 70. From the Storm Center, I'm meteorologist Adam Ruin.

0: Fleetwood Mac with Dreams. You've heard of Pilates, but what about Bro Lattes? Well, the name might not catch on, but a lot of men-only Pilates classes are popping up across the country. And the funny part is, a lot of guys said that they didn't think Pilates would be a challenge because it's a workout mostly for women. Even bodybuilders have been humbled by how hard it is. A lot of guys are enjoying the relaxed atmosphere, the lack of competitiveness, and the chance to connect with other guys.
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0: Taylor Swift with Cruel Summer. That does it for me. I'm John Laurenti, just about to head out the door. As always, I will leave you with this. Netflix has been around longer than Google. Netflix was founded in 1997, Google in 1998. Have a good one.
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Hey, it's Tyler. Good morning to you. 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Whether it's work or getting the kids ready for school, you might already be on coffee cup number two or three. Got to hold it right there, though. There are new rules about how many cups of coffee are okay per day. 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

0: There's Timbaland. 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Hope you're having a great morning. So, how much coffee is okay to drink? The new guidelines say drinking up to 5 8-ounce cups a day is pretty much safe and okay for most adults, and it's linked to lower risk of heart failure, stroke, and heart disease in people. 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Maybe one or two.
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10: Mostly sunny skies today and mild. Our high temperature 72. Winds picking up from the south at 15 to 30 miles per hour. We'll continue that wind from the south tonight. Low temperature at 50. And then tomorrow we're back up to 80 degrees. Northwest winds at 5 to 15. Looking at mid-70s likely on Wednesday. From the Storm Center at Kelloland TV, I'm meteorologist Brian Karstens.

0: morning. I am Tyler. Thank you so much for hanging out. This might be the ultimate craziest thing that I've ever heard, but it's now known that you can increase your joy by standing next to somebody that's a happy person. Insane or not, I have all the details coming up for you.
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0: It's Bruno Mars, Risk It All. I know it's Monday, but hey, let's try to make it great. I am Tyler, and sometimes I have to sit here and go, oh man, where are all these people getting this information at? But let's give it a shot. Let's see if we can dissect this and figure it all out. They say, I don't know who they are, but they say you can boost your joy instantly by standing next to a happy person. Now, for a quick pick-me-up, you're going to find the happiest person, whether it be at work or school, in the car, wherever you are, somewhere around you, and then stand close to him or her, and then inhale deeply. Research says that you can catch somebody else's joy by inhaling a person's scent. I mean, come on. These things are crazy, right? Hopefully, you can find somebody with really great cologne or perfume on, because other than that, the effect is going to be probably not as positive as we want. Can't do that at work because you're probably going to inhale a call from HR, and that's a whole nother story. So remember, close to people that are positive, inhale, and you will be positive. That's what they say. Hopefully, that all works out for you. Good luck.
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It's Three Doors Down here without you. Back from the weekend, I am Tyler. Maybe over the weekend you had an encounter with a person who is a polite flirter. There is such a thing. Find out what's going on here in a few, because you might have found a really good one, or maybe not.

0: Olivia Dean, so easy to fall in love. Good morning. My name is Tyler, and we might have to get you fixed up if you're not already fixed up with one of these new things that we call polite flirters. Ladies, you might be dating a guy right now who acts all formal and won't push himself on you. It could be that he's a polite flirt. These introverted men tend to value proper manners and physically move back during conversation. So if you stick with a polite flirt, they say it's going to pay off because we all know that polite guys tend to have longer, more meaningful relationships. Polite guys, give yourself a pat on the back right now. Go ahead. Great job.
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16: Mostly sunny skies today on this Monday with south winds increasing 15 to 30, high temperature at 72. For tonight, we'll maintain that south wind 15 to 30, low temperature around 50. Tomorrow, northwest breeze, but warming up, our high soaring to 80 degrees, and we'll keep those 70s going on Wednesday. From the Storm Center at Kevin Land TV, I'm meteorologist Brian Karstens.

0: Hey, it's Tyler. Hopefully you're having a great Monday. Have you ever stopped to think about where the most beautiful place in the world is? Could be a lot of different things for a lot of different people, but AI is going to be stepping up and helping us narrow that down. I've got the details next.
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0: unstoppable. She is Sia. I am Tyler with the most beautiful place or places on earth. This is something that could be different for everybody. So hold on. Here we go. After looking at the picture, though, I'm like, oh, yeah, this is really nice. AI is telling us that the most beautiful place in the world is Peyto Lake. P-E-Y-T-O, Peyto Lake in Canada. You have to Google it because it really does look perfect. The natural wonder is known for the neon blue water surrounded by amazing mountains. And the second most beautiful place in the world is Meru Island in the Maldives. Very nice. White sands, tropical blue waters. Now we have a great place for summer and a great place for winter.
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Hey, what's going on? It's Tyler. Some very, very important information for the entire family. Ready for a drum roll? It's Halloween costume trend time. Gotta go shopping. See, I told you it was very important. Who and what will lead the way this year, 2026, for costumes? All that information on the way.

0: It's really me. It's Tyler, not in costume. You go to the website, I'll prove it to you. It's scary. Time to jump on the costume hunting rush, because this weekend or next weekend's going to be the perfect time to go out and get and order your Halloween costume for yourself or for the kids. So based on some online research and pop culture buzz, here are the predictions 2026 for the biggest Halloween costume trends. Number three. There's your drum roll. Spider-Man still going strong. Number two, vampires, gothic vampires. Number one, witches or glam witches. But you got to be on the watch. Got to be on the lookout for K-pop demons, minions, and Toy Story characters, too.
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11: Mostly sunny skies today and mild. Our high temperature 72. Winds picking up from the south at 15 to 30 miles per hour. We'll continue that wind from the south tonight. Low temperature at 50. And then tomorrow we're back up to 80 degrees. Northwest winds at 5 to 15. Looking at mid-70s likely on Wednesday. From the Storm Center at Kelloland TV, I'm meteorologist Brian Karstens.

0: I am Tyler, and I don't care what they say, Mondays are for the dogs. Yep, I think we all agree, and that's exactly who we want to protect. Coming up in minutes, the one candy you should never, ever give a dog because it is really not good. Those details coming.
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0: I've got.
1: Hey, it's Tyler. Good morning to you. Halloween's coming up, and it's never too early to let everybody know because not everybody knows, not everybody has a dog. No matter how much your dog or somebody else's dog begs for a bite of chocolate, do not give it to him or her. Chocolate is dangerous. It contains a chemical which dogs cannot process very well. The darker the chocolate, the worse it is for him or her. Even a little small amount of chocolate can cause unpleasant effects from the dog, from the front and the back, if you know what I mean, especially in smaller dogs. If the dog ever gets into your candy stash, call the vet ASAP. Very good information.
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is Billy Joel, Uptown Girl. I am Tyler. Do you have or are you a short man 5'7" or shorter? Well, they say that you are in hot demand now. Find out what all the excitement is coming up in the next couple of minutes after Jimmy Eat World, The Middle.

0: Olivia Dean, man I need. It's Tyler. Hopefully you're having a great Monday. Thank you so much for spending time with us today. Some guys have all the luck. Rod Stewart said that a while back. But yes, short guys are now good again. All right, for all the short guys. Word is getting out that the short guys make better partners. People actually do studies on these type of things. I'm like mind blown. It found that men who are 5'7" or shorter are likely to share housework with their partners and also less likely to divorce than taller guys. Plus, short guys like to be intimate with their partners way more often than tall ones do. I don't know. I just don't get it. I want to know if we could do a study on how much money was spent on this study. It's like, wow.
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11: Mostly sunny skies today on this Monday with south winds increasing 15 to 30, high temperature at 72. For tonight, we'll maintain that south wind 15 to 30, low temperature around 50. Tomorrow, northwest breeze, but warming up, our high soaring to 80 degrees, and we'll keep those 70s going on Wednesday. From the Storm Center at Kettleland TV, I'm meteorologist Brian Karstens.

0: Tyler, and I think I said it a couple of songs ago, we're all here because we love music. Finally, some good news about music and the benefits it has for us. That's coming up next, and it's music to our ears, I promise.
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0: Gotta love it. Some fun music back to back. That's what we're doing on a Monday because Mondays are the hardest work day of the week. Kind of hard to get back in the groove after a fun weekend. Maybe you watched some college football or NFL. I do love this time of year. It's always a good time. 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
15: Mostly sunny skies today and mild. Our high temperature 72. Winds picking up from the south at 15 to 30 miles per hour. We'll continue that wind from the south tonight. Low temperature at 50. And then tomorrow, we're back up to 80 degrees. Northwest winds at 5 to 15. Looking at mid-70s likely on Wednesday. From the Storm Center at Kelloland TV, I'm meteorologist Brian Karstens.

0: the Joshua Tree, one of the greatest albums of all time. That is U2, With or Without You. And were you there at the Sphere in Vegas when they opened up that venue and did a residency? One of my friends was there and was filming the entire thing. And I got to tell you, that venue is pretty amazing. If you ever get a chance to go, you'll want to do that. I've been twice now at Wizard of Oz, and then I saw the Backstreet Boys there. It was an unforgettable night.
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0: It's a fun one from the movie K-pop Demon Hunters, which really became a breakout hit, which is anime, really, from South Korea. Their first time, and they won an Oscar for the movie. And Golden actually won a Grammy Award because it took the world by storm. It is a fun song, and I have to agree, if you haven't seen the movie, you'll want to check it out. It's got great animation, a great story, and the soundtrack is really, really fun.
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15: Mostly sunny skies today on this Monday with south winds increasing 15 to 30, high temperature at 72. For tonight, we'll maintain that south wind 15 to 30, low temperature around 50. Tomorrow, northwest breeze, but warming up, our high soaring to 80 degrees, and we'll keep those 70s going on Wednesday. From the Storm Center at Kettleland TV, I'm meteorologist Brian Karstens.

0: It is a celebration when you're listening to our radio station, and it's a Monday. We are now in October. Isn't that wild? Hard to believe, isn't it? But it is already going good. Things are starting to cool down around the U.S., and what I'm really enjoying is all of those pictures that you've been posting of that fall foliage online. I love the changing of the leaves. Really one of my favorite times of year, and I hope it's yours too.
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0: Some great music that everybody at the office can agree on this Monday. That is Louis Capaldi, Before You Go. 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
8: Mostly sunny skies today and mild. Our high temperature 72. Winds picking up from the south at 15 to 30 miles per hour. We'll continue that wind from the south tonight. Low temperature at 50. And then tomorrow we're back up to 80 degrees. Northwest winds at 5 to 15. Looking at mid-70s likely on Wednesday. From the Storm Center at Kettleland TV, I'm meteorologist Brian Karstens.

0: She did in the movie A Star Is Born. So Lady Gaga, a mom for the first time. Pretty exciting, right?
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0: love singing along with some great music. That is Tame Impala. That is Dracula. By the way, he's on tour right now. And I saw some videos from this show. One of my friends really loves the artist. And it was quite the show. He's selling out arenas everywhere, which is so interesting to me. But that has been a big hit for Tame Impala. And he's got more on the way. A huge following online as well. So, you know, sometimes these artists are generational artists. And I feel like Tame Impala is one of those. Listen, we've got some great music for a Monday, and we are well into October now, right? So we are enjoying this month and fall. Love this time of year.
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0: super fun. We are playing the right songs at the right time to kick off the work week, and we need that, right? You might be looking at your to-do list at work. It includes returning a lot of emails, doesn't it? We need some great music on in the background as we are checking off that to-do list. Bruno Mars, I Just Might. I've got some more music on the way from Taylor Swift, too. I'm Andrea Jackson. 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
7: Plenty of sunshine to go around for the rest of your Monday. A high of 75, south winds at 10 to 20 miles per hour. We'll keep that southerly breeze in place tonight. We're clear and not as cool. A low of 58. Then 80 for the day on Tuesday. Plenty of sunshine, a south wind at 5 to 15 miles per hour, which will turn to the north on Wednesday with a high of 74. From the Storm Center at Kelowna TV, I'm meteorologist Adam Rudd.

0: cutest Canadian ever, Corey Hart in sunglasses at night. So I have to admit, I had some family over yesterday, my niece, and she already started talking about decorating for Christmas. So what about, when is it too early to decorate? Well, it's really up to a lot of people to decide, but most people say they're actually starting to decorate a week before Thanksgiving, because once Thanksgiving Day is over, you are in full-on Christmas mode.
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0: So you might be thinking about it. When is your next three-day weekend? Well, it's actually coming up sooner than you realize. We're talking the 10th through the 12th because Columbus Day falls on a Monday this year. So yeah, kind of excited about that. After Labor Day, we're talking another three-day weekend. Start making those plans now. 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
8: Lots of sunshine to go around as we head through the rest of your Monday. A high of 75, but it'll be breezy at times. South winds at 10 to 20 miles per hour with some higher gusts. Clear tonight, still a bit breezy with that south wind at 10 to 20 miles per hour, but it won't be as cool as previous nights, a low of 58. Plenty of sunshine again on Tuesday, warmer with a light south breeze and a high on either side of 80. From the Storm Center, I'm meteorologist Adam Rutt.

0: Great music from Kelly Clarkson because of you. And you know, she is stepping away from her daytime talk show because she wants to be present as a parent after her children lost their father, right? So that is pretty tough, but she's going to enjoy that season. She will stay busy. She's doing residencies in Vegas and so much more. But doing that daytime talk show, I think, has worn her out. It's been fun to watch.
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0: We love playing your favorites back to back. That is music from Bruno Mars and Risk It All. Mars is on his world tour, the romantic tour. And I will tell you, he does open up with that song, Risk It All, right? Because it is the romantic tour. It's really for couples. It's really fun to watch couples being out on date night, watching Bruno Mars with all of that romantic music. It's super fun. Coming up, Wham and Lady Gaga.
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0: Relax, unwind, feel good. 95.7 Kello FM. That's Ordinary. Alex Warren. I'm Andy Harris. USD football on Saturday. Coyotes beat up on Indiana State 44-14. Yotes are now 4-2. They're going to talk all about that tonight on the Coyote Report. Hear that at 6 o'clock right here. Rihanna's on the way, also Benson Boone. Plus, we're going to check your forecast from the Kelloland Live Doppler Storm Center coming up next on 95.7 Kello FM.
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3: weather. Plenty of sunshine to go around for the rest of your Monday. A high of 75, south winds at 10 to 20 miles per hour. We'll keep that southerly breeze in place tonight. We're clear and not as cool. Low of 58. Then 80 for the day on Tuesday. Plenty of sunshine. A south wind at 5 to 15 miles per hour, which will turn to the north on Wednesday with a high of 74. From the Storm Center at Kelloland TV, I'm meteorologist Adam Rudd.
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0: 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Hard to say I'm sorry. That's Chicago. I'm Andy Harris, and big shout out today to Dairy Queen and Sioux Falls Tea, Harrisburg, and Brandon. 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
7: Lots of sunshine to go around as we head through the rest of your Monday. A high of 75, but it'll be breezy at times. South winds at 10 to 20 miles per hour with some higher gusts. Clear tonight, still a bit breezy with that south wind at 10 to 20 miles per hour, but it won't be as cool as previous nights, a low of 58. Plenty of sunshine again on Tuesday, warmer with a light south breeze and a high on either side of 80. From the Storm Center, I'm meteorologist Adam Rudd.

0: 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That's Poison. Every rose has its thorn. I'm Andy Harris. Well, lace up your bowling shoes. 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

0: 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So easy to fall in love. That was Olivia Dean. I'm Andy Harris. Coming up this Saturday, one of the great, cool, interesting events is going to happen. 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
9: We have a dry forecast through the upcoming weekend. Overnight tonight, clear skies, low 52. Tomorrow, sunny, warm, 80 degrees. That's 13 degrees above average. A south breeze, 5 to 15 miles an hour. On Wednesday, light north breeze, partly cloudy, cooling back to a high of 74. From the Storm Center at Kelloland TV, I'm meteorologist Jay Trollback.

0: 95.7 Kello FM, Dan Hartman, I Can Dream About You. I'm Andy Harris. Well, leaves are starting to change colors. They're going to be all over the ground pretty soon. And the city of Sioux Falls has their free leaf and branch drop-off sites now open Monday through Sunday, really, all 7 days a week. One of them is on Lyon Boulevard near the fairgrounds, the other on Chambers Street, just west of the hazardous waste facility. So take them there. You got till the end of November to get that done. Got a 40-minute commercial-free music sweep coming up for your ride home. Listen to just some of what you're going to hear. Whitesnake, Hozier, Justin Bieber, Justin Timberlake, Christina Aguilera. Going to be a great ride home with 95.7 Kello FM.
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Coyotes beat Indiana State. They're going to talk about it tonight on the Coyote Report. Catch that at 6 o'clock. Here's Lauren Daigle, you say on 95.7.

0: 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Thanks for having us on board. Here's Alex Warren. This is Ordinary.
1: 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Our colors will fade.

0: 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Crazy. That was Aerosmith. I'm Andy Harris. Do you bowl? Because it's so much fun, right? Even if you're not good like me. But if you do bowl, you might want to grab the bowling ball out of the closet and get ready for Pins for Pits this coming Saturday at Sport Bowl. 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
5: No rain in the forecast until next week at the earliest. Clear sky tonight, low 52. Tomorrow, sunny and very warm, high of 80, a south breeze 5 to 15 miles an hour. On Wednesday, a light northerly breeze, so with partly cloudy skies, we'll cool it back to, if you can call it cool, 74 for a high. From the Storm Center at Kelloland TV, I'm meteorologist Jay Trobeck.

0: 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I'm Andy Harris. Coming up Wednesday, this should be a lot of fun. 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

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Coming up at 6, they're going to talk about the USD victory Saturday on the gridiron. 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
1: 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Coyote football team got back in the win column on Saturday, defeating Indiana State 44-14. The Coyote defense turned over to the Sycamores five times in the game, and the Coyote offense rolled up 437 yards of offense in the victory. South Dakota is 4-2 on the year and 1-1 in Valley play. Coyotes ranked 10th in the latest stats perform poll and 12th in the latest coaches poll. Coyote volleyball went on the road this week. They picked up a pair of sweeps at St. Thomas and Omaha. Coyotes are now 2-1 in the Summit League. South Dakota back home for two this week. South Dakota soccer team went to North Dakota yesterday and beat the Fighting Hawks 2-0. Clarissa Vega scored a couple of goals. She now has the team best 4 goals on the season. Coyotes are 4-4-3 on the year and 1-1-1 in conference play. South Dakota will host Kansas City Thursday and Oral Roberts on Sunday. Coyote triathlon team competed in Illinois on Saturday. All four Coyotes who competed placed inside of the top 11 at the Prairie State Collegiate Cup. Coyotes will be next in action October 18th at the West Regional Qualifier in Fort Worth, Texas. When we come back to the Old Lumber Company Grill and Bar, we'll talk to head football coach Matt Vitzthum about the Coyotes' win on Saturday over Indiana State. That's on the way. This is the Coyote Report from Learfield.
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4: 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South Dakota got back in the win column Saturday, rolling to a victory 44-14 over Indiana State on Dakota Days. South Dakota head football coach Matt Vidstam is here to talk about it. Coach, what a win. It's a cliche, but to say that all phases were involved in this thing, but really it was everybody who got involved in this deal to get the win Saturday.
5: Yeah, it was a pretty neat day. Obviously, you know, when we walked out for warm-ups and the dome was buzzing, right, 9,000 people in there, and us coming off a couple losses, it was a good recipe for us. And we had a desperate football team that was very, very anxious to get out there and obviously fed off the crowd a little bit. And just in that first half, you really saw complimentary football at its finest. All three phases working together. Our guys had a little bit of a chip on their shoulder. So it was a really, really neat day. Obviously super happy that we could put on that kind of show in front of that crowd.
4: How about that defense forcing five turnovers in the game? And not to single him out, but here we go. R.J. Stewart gets two interceptions. He missed last week's game due to a family situation. I know he had family at this football game. That had to be awful special for him.
5: Yeah, it's pretty neat deal. Pretty neat deal. I said this to the team on Sunday. If I could have picked one player that I knew was going to play well on Saturday, it was R.J. Stewart. His week of prep was unbelievable. He had a sense of urgency about you. And I think sometimes when you step away and probably gained a little bit of perspective when he was away from us and obviously saw us lose at Youngstown, I think you saw an individual that was like, I cannot wait to be back out there. I cannot wait to do what I love with who I love. So it was really, really neat to see. But like I said, I had a really good feeling that he was going to play well based on his week of prep.
4: I thought it was funny in the postgame press conference. I think he said something like, well, I didn't play last week. I wasn't there, so my body felt good going into this game.
5: And yeah, everybody was saying fresh legs, fresh body. But I just thought it was a fresh mind more than anything.
4: Well, you look at that defense and those turnovers, and that first one, obviously, it hung into the air. It was triple coverage, pretty easy interception. The other two interceptions and the two forced fumbles, those are play-to-the-whistle plays. Those are really good effort plays.
5: Hey, I'm glad you mentioned it, right? I think the thing that everybody wanted to talk about with our defense the previous 2 weeks was, you know, something wrong, scheme, people, calls, play, whatever it was. And I think what you saw on Saturday is exactly what we needed to get shored up. We need to play harder and we need to play longer. And we did that. And we were the last one playing at the end of every single play. Both of the interceptions after the first one, you know, we have the quarterback wrapped up. We're hitting him. So he's throwing it under duress and he makes bad decisions. And the two fumbles are the ball carrier is just about down, but we arrived to the football. We punched the football out. We use the technique and fundamentals that we coach every single day, every single week. So it was really cool to see our defense step up. And it wasn't anything miraculous other than getting back to doing what we do, and that's playing harder and longer and faster and more violent than people.
4: You know, it was really really great to see Charles Pierre looked comfortable, looked confident on Saturday. He was running the ball where he needed to. He caught a couple of passes. I shared this earlier on social media, but he's moved into the top 10 in career rushing yards. He's in the top 10 in career rushing touchdowns. Could easily climb way up those charts here in the next couple of weeks, but he seems like his confidence has been growing.
5: Yeah, I think, you know, Tim, our offense coordinator, Tim Morrison, made a pretty conscious decision to try to do everything he could to get Chuck feeling good and in rhythm, right? There's something about just kind of feeling that rhythm. And in the first quarter, you could kind of see Chuck turning those 3 and 4 yard runs into 8 and 11 and 12. And it was like, all right, he's cooking today. And Coach Warren, the running back coach, came on the headset and he's like, man, feed this kid. Like, he's got a look in his eyes right now. Like, he wants the football. And then obviously Austin does a good job of checking it down to him a couple of times. And he turned, you know, a couple really routine underneath passes into some explosive plays. So good to see Chuck going. Obviously, somebody kind of the engine that gets us going on offense. So when he's rolling, we're rolling.
4: I don't know how many people realize Charles Pierre Jr. is averaging more than 6 yards a carry in his career, not just the season, in his career.
5: Yeah, that's a pretty good deal, right? Like, every time he touches the football, we're ahead of the stick. So it's like, why not just hand it to him more? Seems pretty easy, right? No, but that's the type of runner he is. He's physical. He falls forward. He finds what he needs to find, and he makes the most out of every single touch that he gets.
4: You mentioned Austin checking down to him a couple of times, and I thought one thing that really stood out to me on Saturday, this wasn't the flashiness that fans love all the time with the deep balls and everything. When the blitz was on Saturday, I thought Austin read it unbelievably well, and he threw it right to where he needed to under duress. That's something that stood out to me Saturday.
5: Yeah, it's on point. So that's great research by you. Austin was hot. So, again, hot five times in protection. We don't have a guy to pick up a blitzer. And he's got an outlet when that pressure comes, and all five times he nailed it. I mean, the ball was out of his hands in time, in rhythm. Didn't even take a shot on those five plays. He was so on point. And I know that's a product of, you know, Coach Parling and the process that he went through all week long of putting him in those situations. And so Saturday he could just respond, boom, checks it to where it got to. And then the guys underneath did a really good job of turning, like I said, some 4 and 5, 6 yard completions that may not be, like you said, the sexy plays. Turned them into really nice, really good plays for us.
4: Obviously, early in the game, some of the air taken out of the building with the injury to Keandre Jones-Logan. He went down. What's his prognosis right now?
5: Yeah, so Key's down with a hamstring. I think what you saw a lot of with Key is, you know, what makes him special are his legs, right? And obviously he's on a jet sweep to the edge and his hamstring pops. And I know everybody in the crowd, in the dome, everywhere that's a Yoke fan, you know, your heart sank for him, right? Because that's somebody that everybody loves. But honestly, when he popped up and, you know, kind of got caught his breath, I think there was a little bit of panic of what is it? You know, how bad is it? Am I going to have to miss another 9 months, 10 months like I did for the ACL? So Key's going to get an MRI tomorrow. Up in Sioux Falls, so we'll see what happens with those results. But so if anybody wants a little extra prayer tonight or anything, we'll take it for Keandre.
4: I said this on our broadcast. I don't know if it would help. I don't know how good it is. I would trade my hamstring right now to get him back on the field.
5: I'll give up both because I'm, my running days are over.
4: Coach, I want to mention this. There's sometimes, you know, people have heard you talk about how much you love the team and the players and everything, and sometimes there are things that happen that go unnoticed, and Keandre's obviously injured. He comes out in a jersey and shorts, and the first time he comes out, it's actually during a timeout, and he's around the huddle. Coach Vargas embraces him and has words with him. You were next in line. You grabbed him. I'm sure you had words of encouragement for him, but I know those moments are special for you. Obviously, you want the wins at the end of the day, but those moments go a long way.
5: Yeah, try to do as much as I can to be, you know, a lot more, try not to be transactional, right? And this isn't a thing where it's like, hey, just come to South Dakota and, you know, run the ball as hard as you can and then move on. Like, you know, try to invest as much as we can into these guys. And, you know, when something doesn't go right for them, you feel their pain. And it means a lot to you. And, to embrace Key and to watch Key. I've been here, you know, almost his whole career. So just to watch his journey. And obviously he battled through an ACL and an MCL to come back and to work as hard as he can. And I really thought he kind of caught his rhythm in that first drive. Tim was doing a good job of mixing him in there. And then obviously pops that. Just crushed, you know, just crushed. Nothing more than that. Just love the kid. That's what Yoke football is all about, is Keandre Jones-Logan. So, yeah, it's a tough moment. It really was. Still tough sitting here today to think about it.
4: Not to keep on the injury bug, but John Sturman left the game, and I know people are curious about him. Obviously, a guy who missed last week, and he was in the game, left the game on Saturday, and did not come back.
5: Yeah, day-to-day, we'll see. You know, I don't expect him to practice tomorrow, but we're going to try to push to get him back out there later in the week to have him on Saturday. So, day-to-day, Just one of those things, right? You play interior defensive lineman. It is physical in there every single play. You can't run from contact. So we'll see what happens. Like I said, not sure on that one right now.
4: What's the feeling in the locker room right now? Obviously, you had that two-game slide. You get back in the win column in a big way. And I know you said on our interview with Jerry after the game, look, we can't let this feel good turn into what it did before. Yeah. We got to get after it this week. How's the response this week?
5: Yeah, really excited to watch you guys respond tomorrow, right? Sunday, I thought, eyes up, chest up. We watched the tape, tell the truth Sunday. Guys did a really good job of coming in there and embracing growth and doing that. Really curious to see how we come out and practice tomorrow. You know, we've kind of embraced this mantra of so what, now what, right? Like, so what, we won a football game, what's next, right? So what, we lost a quarter, what's next? So what, now what has kind of been a little bit of a mantra since the Youngstown game. So I'm excited to watch us come out. Again, I knew we were going to play well because we practiced well all week. Tuesday, Wednesday, Thursday, Friday, we were on point. Really need our leadership to step up. Again, we're facing an unbelievable opponent this week that's been ranked in the top 15. They may not be right now, but have been all season. So, yeah, we're going to need that mantra to come true for us this week.
4: It's an opponent still ranked in the Stats Perform poll, so a top 25 matchup on Saturday. When we come back, we'll talk to Coach about the matchup Saturday against the Salukis from Southern Illinois. That's on the way. This is the Kout Report from Learfield.
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4: 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South Dakota head football coach Matt Vitstam is with us. The Coyotes are back home on Saturday as they host Southern Illinois. The Salukis are 3-3 on the season, 1-1 in Valley play after they just dropped a game at home 28-16 to Youngstown State on Saturday. Coach, I was watching that game actually earlier today, and a couple of things go the other way. We might be talking about a different result. That team was right in that game the entire way. This is now a desperate Saluki team in a way, with three losses on their season, and a team that's really, really good.
5: Yeah, I could not be more impressed. When I turned on the tape, I think this is, as you know, Yote fans know, I thought this was the best somebody had defended Bo Bungard all season long. I thought the Saluki defense was unbelievable all night. Again, the score is the score. I'm not worried about that. The tape is the tape. And they did a really nice job, and they played really well on defense to beat them. And again, you never really expect the Saluki offense to be the group that kind of let them down on Saturday. I know that won't be the case moving forward. Coach Hill is an unbelievable offensive mind. Their quarterback, DJ Williams, is spectacular. So, yeah, and like you said, most importantly, like we know above all, right now we're facing a desperate football team.
4: You mentioned DJ Williams. Obviously, he's a problem at the quarterback position, a true dual threat talent. He can throw the deep ball on the money. He can take off and run. He does about everything. They'll have designed runs for him. This is a guy that takes everybody's attention.
5: Absolutely, yep. And it all starts and ends with him, right? Like 2 weeks ago, we're sitting in here talking about Bo Bumgarner in the same breath.
4: Yep.
5: I think it's a very similar type of challenge for our defense. I will tell you, I've been very impressed by his improvement throwing the football and his accuracy. You know, saw obviously live and in person last year in the shootout there. But, man, he can throw the football. And, I can't tell you how much I respect Nick Hill. He's calling the plays. He's also the head football coach there. They do so many good things conceptually on that side of the football that I know they're going to do some things that will really challenge our rules and things on defense like they did a year ago. We're going to have our hands full. But I really am excited to watch our defense after what, you know, Bo and that offense did to us, our response to a similar type of challenge.
4: One thing I noticed, they seem to really want to get the ball out of his hands quickly if possible. He can throw the deep ball, like I mentioned, but they do a lot of crossers, a lot of quick boundary routes.
5: Yeah, trying to get the ball in the playmaker's hands, right? Like try to get the ball out in space and make you tackle in space and really stress, you know, your leverage and your pursuit on defense. So, again, they do a great job, right? I talk about our offense doing this. They stress you horizontally and vertically, right? If you have those two elements to your offense, very, very difficult to defend, and they do a really good job of that every week.
4: The other thing that stands out is defensively, you know, they got some big dudes up front, but I don't know how many people realize they've got 10 interceptions on the season already. 10.
5: Yes.
4: And they lead the Valley by 5 interceptions. Like, they're all hands on.
5: Yeah, so what they're doing a really good job of, so this is the second year of their defensive coordinator, and I think you're seeing the growth. I think anytime a play caller gets a group, okay, this is my system, and then the second year, you can start to take the next step in that system. I think you're starting to see that on that side of the football. They've really backed off of pressuring. Last year, they pressured Aiden a ton, and we took advantage of a lot of that. They've really backed out of that. And what you're going to see are a lot of exotic different coverages, a lot of secondary players moving in very drastic fashions, right? You watch the Yotes, we're not a big spin around and corners not. You're going to see a lot of that from them. And I think what they've created is a lot of confusion. And a lot of quarterbacks are not expecting guys to be where they're at, and hence they're getting a lot of interceptions. So, again, I love this challenge for Austin, right? We haven't faced a team that's going to challenge him from a coverage standpoint, and this will be the first time he really will. So him and Heath getting in the lab today, tomorrow, the rest of the week, it'll be fun.
4: Yeah, that's the next question. You're a guy who's worked with quarterbacks in the offense plenty in your career. How do you get a young guy to understand this before he sees it in game action?
5: Yeah, I think the first thing you want to do is, as a coach, a lot of times it's like, hey, I want to get in there and I want to beat this coverage and that coverage and this coverage and this coverage, and I got to tell him to go here versus this and that. And before you know it, his eyes and his helmet are going like this, right? And we've got to avoid that. We got to make sure we stick to what we do and how we do it. And then we've got to make sure we put him in situations that we know and he knows where the danger is, right? And that's what he did a really good job of last week. Theirs was pressure. This will be coverages. What gives you problems? This look is this guy's here, that guy's here. So They know they're going to face a young quarterback. They'll give him plenty of challenges. But, again, that's the exciting part, right? If you're a coach, you love that chess match piece of things.
4: We are getting into truly the grind part of the season, the month of October. We still have four games left before our team gets a chance to have a bye, a game off type of thing. Do you have to change anything at this point of the season? I know you want the intensity to stay up, but obviously we've got to get recovered this time of year.
5: Yeah. Bad guy. If you want to play here, this is not as the year goes, we take the reps off. We're going to continue to practice very hard, very physical, because I made the mistake of that in the Youngstown week, and we won't be doing that again. I can tell you that. I took the load off the guys, and we didn't hit. We didn't tackle. Practices were shorter, and we did not respond well to that. So we'll be in the full grind mode, two and a half hour practices every single night this week.
4: All right, Coach, appreciate the time very much. Have a great week. Good luck on Saturday.
5: Thank you. Very, very much appreciated.
4: That is head coach Matt Vitzthum. When we come back, we're talking Coyote volleyball. Amanda Lotion is here, and Leanne Williamson is here as well. We'll talk Coyote volleyball. When we come back, this is the Coyote Report from Learfield.
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9: 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Please welcome to the Coyote Report, Amanda Loshin. Amanda, thanks for joining us tonight.
10: Yes,
9: how are you doing?
10: I'm excited. I'm good. How are you?
9: You're always excited. Are you never not excited about anything?
10: Yep. Yeah. I'm always excited.
9: Your team coming off an excellent road trip, obviously sweeps at St. Thomas and Omaha. How did it feel this week to get back on track?
10: Yeah, no, it was great. We needed that. We had a really good week of practices last week, really turned the page. And definitely made some changes and played really well at St. Thomas and at Omaha, two really big road wins for us. So
9: you yourself, you had 8 kills in each of those matches. I think it was 316 you hit in one game, 368 in the other. Pretty efficient. You had 5 blocks to go along with it. Got to mention those as well. What was working for you that allowed you to be so efficient on this road trip?
10: Yeah, I think it starts with pass. I think our pass was really good. We passed really well over the weekend, and Avery's able to get me involved that way, and I think she got a lot of people involved. We were very evenly distributed. A lot of people had really good games, both games, so it was really fun.
9: What was, like, the message in the locker room? Obviously, the disappointing loss to start conference play, but you guys wanted to get back on to, you know, coach was up here like, hey, that wasn't us. That's not how we play volleyball. And so in the locker room, what was the message inside the locker room to make sure that everybody came out the way you needed to on this road trip?
10: No, we knew we definitely had to make some changes. We talked about it on Monday that week about just like looking at ourselves and what can each person do to better themselves every day at practice, both tangibly and intangibly, just and be a better teammate and work to better themselves every day. And we did that week at practice. We were super competitive. Everyone, we were uplifting each other, we were uplifting ourselves, and I think that paid off, and you could see how confident we were when we played, and I think that's what we needed.
9: Coach, what have you seen out of the growth of Amanda over the time? I mean, she's obviously spent her career here. What have you seen out of the growth of her?
11: I mean, I think Amanda is one of the more consistent people just in terms of how she shows up every day, the work that she puts in, the intent that she has, and just how willing she is to receive feedback and make changes. And we've all very much enjoyed coaching her and watching her grow. But she just gets more and more, I think, disciplined in a lot of ways. And I think there were times even early on in the season that, you know, she'd maybe get frustrated because she wasn't scoring, you know, as consistently as what she would like. Just so you know, she wants to score on every ball, you know, but we just kept telling her, like, trust the process. And I think you saw this weekend, it just really pay off. And I even think going into our first conference match versus SDSU, she was very efficient. You know, I think she took advantage of what was given to her. So not only obviously has she grown her game, but she's also grown into a really good leader. You know, I think people trust her. They respect her. I think she can hold people accountable. She can hold the team accountable. And she's extremely well-liked. So, I mean, obviously that makes a difference as well. But, you know, freshman Amanda to where she is now, very different players in a lot of ways. But, again, the work ethic has been there since day one.
9: Knowing what you know today, what would you go back and tell freshman Amanda about the journey that you're about to be on?
10: Yeah, I think I would say that it's not that deep. Like, I think you know, everyone tries to be perfect and you want to be the best that you can be. And I think I, especially going into my last year, like, I just want to enjoy it. And I want to enjoy, like, the time I spend with my teammates and enjoy every game day and the fun that comes with it. And I think, yeah, I would just tell myself to enjoy it. And it goes by so fast. It's crazy.
9: Coach talked about your growth in, like, a leadership role. Is that something you had to make a point, or is it something that you felt yourself in the growth as a leader?
10: Yeah, I think I am not afraid to speak up, and I think that is where it kind of rooted from. And then I think, like, Leanne has really empowered me to be a leader, and I think that her advice and her helping me has helped a lot, and I think I've really focused on it and focused on growing my relationship with my teammates. And I think that has helped me to be able to hold others accountable and be able to be a strong leader, just because I have that foundation, which is really, it's nice.
9: You know, Coach just talked about before, like, this is a game of errors. Who has less errors? And you know there are going to be errors involved. How do you mentally try to move past when you're going through a stretch, maybe where it's not working the way you want it to, but you know it's there, right? How do you mentally try to move on from that?
10: Yeah, I think we talk about, like, relying on our teammates and really just looking to them and focusing on them when we need it. And I think that's really important, but also just being able to stay in the moment. That's one of our mottos this year. And how do you, like, win that moment right there? Even if maybe you didn't get the kill, you made an error, but, like, how do you look forward and know that you can do it and have positive self-talk? I think that's something that we've focused on, and we did really, really well these past two games. And we were down by a lot. Omaha, we were down the first set. St. Thomas, we were down by like 7 in the second set, and we were able to come back and win those sets. So I think just taking one point at a time and looking in the present and not in the past.
9: I know you'll take whichever one gets you a win, but you had some sets at St. Thomas that came down to the very end. I mean, it was a battle to the finish. And then you had the last set at Omaha where your team was clearly the better team and things were working your way. Which one's more fun for you? Do you like being in those intense ones trying to get that last point? Or do you like the one where it's like, okay, we got to finish this off because we got a big lead?
10: Yeah, I think they're both really fun. Like, obviously, the Omaha game was great. We were up by a lot. We were just rolling. But I think when it's close, like, there's nothing better than, like, going extra points and having a close game and pulling it out and winning it. So I would say a close game, but I don't mind the leads. The leads are always nice, too, for sure.
9: Who's the best person on this team that can get the team hyped up?
10: Kate Legal. She is definitely our, in the locker room before games, she hypes us all up. She is very outgoing and very, really gets us going. It's awesome. I love it.
9: We see on some of these road trips, sometimes they'll share on social media that the night before you guys get dinner at maybe a family member's house of a player, whatever. How much fun are those?
10: Those are great. We love them. We love being able to obviously interact with each other's families, and I think the families love having us, and we eat really good food. We always have dessert, so that's the plus, because we usually don't get dessert. So that's very nice, but it's so fun, and we just, like, hang out. Like, we hung out in Lauren's basement and just, like, messed around with all of her all of her growing up stuff and all of her games, and we were just hang out together. And we one thing about our team is we find a way to have fun, and we never have phones on those dinners, so it's literally just us hanging out, and we find stuff to do, and it's really fun. Those are like some of the best memories.
9: Desserts cut into the budget, don't they, Coach?
11: They do.
10: Yeah.
11: They learned that the hard way last year.
10: Yeah, we did.
9: Do you enjoy that as a coach, like being able to take them to somebody's house and having a meal versus a restaurant? I mean, obviously the goal is still to focus on the game at hand the next day, but is there a difference, do you notice, with the team?
11: I mean, I just think being able to go into a place that they feel really comfortable is always really nice. And these road trips are tough, so to have two meals at our players' families' houses, and you get to relax and you get to see them have that fun together, I think it makes a big difference on the road. You know, again, is it the reason why we win or lose? No. But I think it's really nice that we can kind of get away from volleyball in some of those settings and really just enjoy each other's company. So seeing them as happy as they are in those moments is worth it.
9: Amanda, back home this week for two matchups, Oral Roberts on Thursday, Kansas City on Saturday. We've established you're a leader on this team. So as a leader, what's your message to the group? Like, what needs to be the focus for this team going into these matchups?
10: Yeah, I think just continuing to get better every day at practice this week. Obviously, we feel good about last week, but I think how do we just continue to better ourselves? Our goals rely on us winning games, and I think we know that, and we need to go in this week focusing on each other, focusing on us and each other, and I think that if we focus on playing at our highest level, then we'll be in a good spot.
9: You look back at your career, and obviously a lot of big moments still to come for you on this season, but how would you assess what your journey has been here at South Dakota?
10: Yeah, it's been great. I've loved it. I've loved every minute. Every year has been very different, but I mean, one of the highlights has to be winning the conference tournament my sophomore year. That was really great, and last year was another great year for us. I have so many good memories and so many good wins we had, and I'm really excited for this year and all the conference games to come and the tournament games.

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9: 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Coach, great week for your team. Obviously getting a couple of wins, and not just wins, but sweeps on the road at St. Thomas and Omaha. What was the key for this team this week, getting back into its groove a little bit and playing the way that they did?
10: Number one, they had a great week of practice. And I think being able to honestly evaluate ourselves, us as coaches, our players, being able to look at themselves too and just take accountability for where we fell short. You know, what were the things that we're missing? We don't skirt around those things. We're pretty honest with them. And again, we're not harping on them, but we're telling them these are the things that we have to get better at. And I do think this program, I've said in the past, but we've always responded really well to failure. We've always responded really well to a tough loss, and obviously this week was no different. So all week they came in, they worked hard. We changed up our practice structure a little bit to try to help with that. And obviously going on the road can be a really tough scenario to be in after you already felt disappointed about a loss at home. And I just felt like we looked very much like ourselves again. We were mature and we handled adversity really well and never stopped fighting and just really got better as each match went on, which is what we talk about constantly. Is the way we start is one way, but we've got to make sure that we're playing much higher level volleyball at the end as we get used to seeing what's across from us. And they did that at a really high level as well. So really proud of them for making that change and being able to buy into what we needed to do to get better and put ourselves in a position to earn two really good wins.
9: You look at that St. Thomas match, and I mentioned this to Amanda, but those first two sets, I mean, they came down to the very end. It was 26-24, 27-25. The stats were very similar for the two teams. How did your team take control to grind out those set wins?
10: I mean, I think the first one obviously was a little bit simpler just in the fact that we were going back and forth throughout.

0: You know, the second is the one that I think showed a lot of grit with our team as we are down 18-11. So we were down seven fairly late in the game. And we just never gave up. We just chipped away. We kind of trusted the process with it. We did our job at a higher level as we went. And I think we got a 3-point run, right away at that point. And you could just see us. All of a sudden the confidence just started beaming. And, I will say that I think they do a good job of responding to tough situations. And, St. Thomas did not have video replay for that match. Unfortunately, their system was down, and there were some calls that should have gone our way and didn't. And, you know, coaching staff may have gotten a little fired up there. I'll blame Michael. It was him, not me. But, you know, our team responded extremely well, and they had this fire in them. And it was really fun to see. It was fun to see them compete at that level. But the back and forth is what we expect. That's what we expect on any given night in the Summit League, and we handled that extremely well, especially being on the road.
1: Have you ever tried to pull up the live stream on your phone and show it to them when
0: it's not working? I wish I could have.
1: Probably that was wouldn't tough. End well.
0: I knew they weren't going to have it, so it's one of those things where we knew it could be a factor, but you just hope that it didn't come down to a reason why you won or lost. And like I said, our team responded really well, and we probably got some, I know we got some calls in the third set that went our way that probably shouldn't have as well. So it all evened out, but in the moment, it felt like a really big deal.
1: Saturday in Omaha, it felt like every set got more and more dominant for your team, and just things were clicking. What allowed your team to just be in control of that match?
0: Well, we started down 4-0 in the first set, and I don't think that helped us. But I think for us to see ourselves climb our way out of that pretty quickly as well was a really good thing for them. Just, again, the confidence that builds. But Omaha runs a little bit of a faster tempo offense for people that were able to watch. And I think with everything, it always takes us just a little bit to get used to. You can see it on film, but until you actually see it in person, you actually understand how fast it is. It can be tough. And, you know, we just said a couple of the first ones, we're like, now you saw it. Now you saw the pace. So I thought they handled that really well. We just got better. We are disciplined with what our blocking scheme was supposed to be and what we were supposed to be doing on that end, which then forced them into hitting shots that they didn't want to hit. And again, the discipline piece for this team, I think, was huge in that match. And as we got more and more disciplined, I think Omaha started to break down a little bit. So it was good to see. It was good to see our offense be a little bit more balanced on Saturday compared to Thursday. Makes it really hard to defend when every hitter is at two kills or more per set.
1: One of the really cool stats from the weekend is that your team led the NCAA at 22.5 digs per set average over the course of the week. You've talked a lot about defense.
0: Yep.
1: I guess it kind of showcased itself.
0: Yeah, it was really fun to see. We have just been such a scrappy team all year. We saw it translate from our own gym in preseason into our non-conference tournaments, and then to take maybe a step back against South Dakota State was obviously a little frustrating, but we really got back to ourselves again last week and transitioned that into those matches. So, I mean, that's a high number. You know, our average is probably usually more around that 16 mark per game. So for us to be at 22 is a really good number. We just made it really hard for those teams to score. And I will say both St. Thomas has attackers that don't have as much trouble scoring than what they did against us. And Omaha had three attackers that were consistently hitting for a very high percentage, and we were able to keep them well below their average. So when you're able to do that, it just makes them have to play a little bit differently. And I was really happy to see how our defense played. And that is something that we have to continue to rely on. If we're not playing that high level defense, you know, I think that's when we start to lose ourselves a little bit, but definitely obviously got back to it this week.
1: I don't want to call it a wake-up call, but did you notice a change from your team after that loss, obviously, at home to start league play? And you said right here, you said, look, that wasn't us. That's not how we want to play the game. Did you notice an internal change that just kind of allowed for more focus and just to get back to the confidence level that this team has had a lot in your program?
0: I mean, I think wake-up call is the right way to put it. You know, I think the words that we use is this is a tough way to have to learn this lesson. You know, it was not where we wanted to be. It was not the way I wanted them to have to learn it, but that was the situation that we were in. And you could see they were extremely bought into what we were saying after the game. They were extremely bought into what we talked about throughout that next week. They knew, you know, they knew, and we knew that we were not at our level by any stretch of the imagination. So was it a wake-up call? Yeah, probably. You know, we weren't invincible, and we had played at a really high level through preseason. And again, good teams respond. Good team, mature teams can handle that information and make changes. But I will say, building confidence after a tough loss can be hard. Yeah. And I felt like our team just, again, bought into doing that within our own gym and with each other and for each other. And I definitely saw it carry into this weekend. And again, we're not perfect. We're going to make mistakes. It is a game of errors. You will hear me say that over and over and over again, but we just handled those errors better. You know, when we made errors, we made plays on the next one rather than letting it maybe snowball a little bit.
1: Back home this week for a couple of matchups. Oral Roberts on Thursday. They're still looking for their first conference win. And then Kansas City on Saturday. It's the last unbeaten team in league play in the Summit League. So a big week coming up for your team.
0: Yeah, our team is prepared, and we actually talked about it today, and you know, the team brought up the fact that we're playing two very different teams, but we need to prepare for them the same way. And it could be very easy to look past or try to look past Oral Roberts, and that's what has gotten us in trouble in the past. So, you know, we're going to take it day by day. We're going to prepare for Oral Roberts just like we did last week for St. Thomas, and then after that match, then we'll prepare for Kansas City just like we did this past weekend for Omaha. So, again, the maturity of this team just continues to show, and that doesn't mean that everything is going to turn into wins, but I've just been really impressed with how they have handled failure, how they have you know, kind of hit it straight on a little bit and found ways to make adjustments. So nice to be back home, excited about that, excited to be playing in front of our home fans, and you know, hopefully a lot of people come out on Saturday for the football game and then take that short walk over to the arena for our game. But you know, two good, really big opportunities for us to continue along our journey and find ways to put ourselves in a situation that is going to help us achieve our overall goals.
1: Got the pink ready for Thursday. I know it's the annual pink game, and something that always means a lot here locally.
0: Yes. You know, we're excited for that match. Pink isn't always my color, but I do think our team looks great in it, and I know they're excited to support a cause that obviously is near and dear to a lot of our hearts. So excited that we can bring that into the arena on Thursday. Hopefully people show up and follow suit with that. But yes, it's a cause, and it is an area that we want to continue to bring awareness to. So glad that we can continue to have that match again this season.
1: Another one of those awareness areas is happening on Saturday as well. You talked about it. Hopefully people will go from the football game, migrate over to volleyball, but it's the mental health awareness game, and this is something that continues to be a talking point across life in general, but really across college athletics. I know it's something that student athletes have battled, obviously, with schoolwork, and they go through the grind of a season and everything, but these mental health awareness games, I feel like, just continue to be that much more important.
0: Yeah, I'm just glad that we were able to start to, you know, recognize that initiative over the last few years. And mental health is something that, again, is hidden for a lot of people. And I love the fact that the stigma is starting to go away. It is starting to get more, more people are willing to talk about their struggles. And what these student athletes go through, and honestly, what everybody goes through in their lives, is not always easy. And to be able to bring awareness to a cause that, again, is something that we all very much value, and you know, the support that it takes, and how much you know, pressure goes into being a student athlete. I'm glad that we're able to, again, support that initiative as well on Saturday. But you know, I think Amanda said it earlier, but just remembering that we try to remember so much of just, it doesn't have to be bigger than it is, you know, and we all are so lucky to be able to be playing a game. But that doesn't make it any less stressful. It doesn't make it any less, filled with pressure. And again, they are high achieving student athletes. They want to be very good in every area of their life. And that can be really hard to maintain when you're not maybe achieving those things all the time. So we have a soft spot, you know, obviously, for that. And I'm glad that we get to be a part of it on Saturday.
1: Last thing I want to mention, the program gets a Hall of Famer inducted on Friday night, and Audrey Regan. I know a player that obviously meant a great deal to the program.
0: Yeah, I'm excited to see her and her family. She came back last year for alumni weekend, and it was great to see her because I hadn't seen her in a few years. And I'm just so glad that she's being honored in that way. She has been an incredible student athlete for volleyball, obviously. She was a part of that first conference championship win, and she's one I really enjoyed coaching. She was just one that understood the game at a really, really high level, didn't make things any harder than it needed to be, and she's undersized. People would say she was undersized now for sure, but she was just such a high level volleyball player. So excited to welcome her and her family back, obviously celebrate her induction into the Hall of Fame, which is so well deserved, and excited to have a lot of our teammates back as well. It's our alumni weekend also, so we will have a good amount of people back, and we actually created a new alumni wall in our locker room, the Coyote Legacy wall, so as alumni come back, they're able to sign the paw, and essentially, again, they were here, they were a part of this, and they will continue to be a part of this as we move forward.
1: Awesome stuff, Coach. Thanks for the time. Really appreciate it. Have a great week, and good luck this week.
0: Thank you.
1: That's Leanne Williamson, the head volleyball coach at South Dakota. We'll wrap things up when we come back. This is the Coyote Report from Learfield.
2: Coyote Nation, State Treasurer Josh Hader here. The Yotes chase points in the dome. 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
7: Back at it one final time on the Coyote Report on this Monday. An update for men's golf. The men's golf team is tied for first in Illinois right now. They're at the Kemper Lakes Intercollegiate. They're tied for first through two rounds. Round three tomorrow, Jack Holtz and Joe Rowing are both tied for second. And Cole Withrow is in 10th place. That has a round to go tomorrow. Coming up this week, Thursday, the soccer team will play Kansas City at 6 o'clock. Volleyball in action against Oral Roberts at 7 o'clock. Both of those are at home on Thursday, so check them out this week. And then, of course, coming up on Saturday, the Coyote football team will take on 25th-ranked Southern Illinois at 1 o'clock. Volleyball will meet Kansas City at 5 o'clock. Soccer back in action Sunday afternoon at 1 o'clock when they take on Oral Roberts. That's what's coming up. That's it for us here tonight. I'm John Thayer. Thanks so much for tuning in here to the Coyote Report. 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